0: Big Ryan, Sexy Ryan on the ones and twos. In for Sammy Sweetheart. Danny G, our executive producer. The Kron is here. And most importantly, you thought I was going to say Covino and Rich are here? You guys are here hanging out with Covino and Rich.
1: The listeners are what make this thing
0: work. That's right. You are here hanging with us.
1: I think you're going to speculate where Iowa Sam is. And I have a theory, but first tell everyone about...
0: Oh, he's probably at Legoland or something.
1: The FIFA World Cup upgrade.
0: 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Rich is honestly there like every other day.
1: I was there too. I know
0: buying,
1: what I got today?
0: Gardening products.
1: I had to get something to try to get rid of this damn mole or gopher on the side of my house.
0: Maybe you should see the skin doctor for that.
1: Then I had to get a new grill brush. And then I had to get, you know, that like the ant spray for around the house.
0: So, you have an ant problem?
1: I'm at Home Depot. Every day.
0: Expired.
1: But where has Iowa Sam been the last couple days? I have a theory.
0: What's your theory?
1: He got that fresh new haircut. Maybe the women are over him so much that he just can't resist. They're like, oh my
0: maybe
1: God, I
0: tied him down.
1: Yeah.
0: He's probably got a gag in his mouth. Like, ah! Again, we're live from the Fox Sports Radio studio, Covino and Rich, and tired of endless job searches. 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
1: And it's time for our tie-rack play of the day. All eyes were on Messi yesterday. As he
2: Lionel had. Messi, there's the block. And Messi again.
1: Argentina beat Austria 2-0. I have to say nil, don't I? 2-0.
0: Messi had a brace. That's two goals in one match.
1: Yeah. For over 40 years, Tire Rack has been helping customers find the right tires for how, what, and where they drive. That's your Tire Rack play of the day, courtesy of World Cup on Fox.
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1: Thank you, Tire Rack.
0: And he had a brace, but not the same kind that Bobby the Brain Heenan had.
1: No, not that type of brace. Or the ones that Forrest Gump had on his legs.
0: No, totally okay. Different guy.
1: Yeah, different brace.
0: All right, so again, we're Covino and Rich.
1: Dumb references all day. And by the way, we're about to hit 90 minutes and nil-nil, England and Ghana. Again, who would be rooting for England right now?
0: English people.
1: Other than that,
0: That's it. I want to see Ghana do this. That'd be a major upset. Moral victory for them if they tie it up. Because they're playing tough. Now, next hour, I just want to remind you that Showtime Mahomes, Showboy Mahomes will be here giving away prizes. So he's got prizes and multiple choice trivia with Mahomes, who's, I think he's recovering still from that torn ACL, right?
3: He is.
0: He's going to come hobbling in.
3: The Chiefs are on their little summer break right now.
0: Nice.
3: So he's going to come to LA for this.
0: And yesterday, if you missed it, Big Poppy stopped by giving away T-shirts to all his dogs. And if you want to catch it and watch it live, it's streaming at Covino and Rich FSR on YouTube. The feedback's coming in. What up, Rich?
1: Besides my dumb question of the day, which is what do you keep your apartment or house at? What temperature? Because they're saying it's the hottest summer ever. The answer is 68 to 70, by the way.
0: Mm-hmm.
1: If you go to the Travis Kelce Taylor Swift wedding, let's say you're one of these celebrities or athletes. I know Andy Reid. Did you see Andy Reid getting fitted for his tuxedo? Do you have to buy them a gift? When you're billionaires, it's like no gift. Your thoughts, we'll get to a lot of the fun stuff next. Hang tight. We are Fox.
0: Hey, it's Covino and Rich. 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
33: Hey, good afternoon, everybody. Welcome to Eye on the Ball here on Fox Sports 1450. I'm Steve Rivera. In today with me is Dave Silver. We got my intern. What the hell's your name?
4: Don't worry about it.
33: Raven.
34: He's here.
33: He's here. Yeah, we're all here.
34: We're all here.
33: Good, good to be here.
34: It's good. Good to be here.
33: Good to
34: be
33: here.
34: On the air.
33: Yes. Hey, welcome to Tuesday. We have a pretty good show, I guess. We talked about who we can get, right? It's the summer. And we got Reggie Geary at 3:15.
34: Awesome.
33: And we have John Perlman at 4:15.
34: That's good, too.
33: Yes, so two well-known people.
34: It's a busy day for U of A, former U of A basketball player, so good to get Reggie's perspective on what some of these guys might be going through here in the final hours before the draft.
33: Yeah, very much so. In fact, I thought it was a good idea by you. Last year we talked to Corey Williams. I might get him tomorrow, just how it's a business. You know, now, I guess U of A college athletics is a business now.
34: That's for
33: sure. But now when you move up into the real world of NBA or whatever, it's a business.
34: Yeah.
33: If you're not good enough, guess what happens? They'll cut you and maybe make favors for some people that, you know, GMs or whatever. And Corey talked about that last year at this time when he had been promised a position in the summer league and then someone said come in and took his spot and yada, yada.
34: Well, once he got to the NBA situations.
33: Mm-hmm,
34: yeah.
33: Mm-hmm. Because, you know, those promises behind closed doors, you never know what's going to happen.
34: I mean, I'm sure a lot of guys get promised. You know, there's people like, you know, the Tobey Awakas that are kind of on the fringe. Will he even be drafted or is it better for him to pick his team rather than a team picking him, you know, late in the second round?
33: Yeah.
34: You know, who knows? I mean, guys have had success both ways.
33: Right. But, right. You know, so we'll see. And he'll give us some insight. He went to San Antonio for a cup of coffee or two, so. Back in the day, so we'll see what he says about the whole thing. And he obviously was one of the voices of the UA basketball program, so he knows the guys pretty well.
34: Oh yeah,
33: how good they'll fit in.
34: Yeah,
33: at the next level.
34: And you know, I think living in Tucson and doing the jobs or the things that we've done, you know, we get to meet these people too. We get to see them. We have a pretty good perspective on a lot of the players, a lot of the opponents. That, you know, when you get to see a team sometimes twice a season, and you can say, yeah, that guy's an NBA, you know, he's a potential NBA player.
33: Right.
34: We can tell.
33: Right, right. And you think, well, you know, Jaden is.
34: Yeah.
33: Jaden Brown, you know he is. You just got to find the right spot.
34: Yeah. I mean, it's so funny. Like, what? I guess his biggest downfall is he's old. He's what, is he 22, 23? Yeah,
33: I guess that might be one of them. And the rest is he capable of running the team? It's hard to say. And I've seen a lot of people.
34: Yeah.
33: There's someone at the door. I don't know who. Could you check that? I don't know what we can do with that. Because we're the only ones here. And it sounds important. I don't know.
34: No, that's true. I mean, he's a guy, the kind of guy that, you know, we saw him run the Wildcats really the last couple of years and quite well, getting to a Final Four. So, you know, what else does he have to prove?
33: Yeah. Yeah.
34: Other than the fact he's not 19 and that, you know, his so-called potential years maybe are past him already. This is as good as he's going to get.
33: Yeah.
34: As opposed to the 19-year-old who, you know, comes and plays a couple of years and, you know, gets that first contract and thrives.
33: Yeah, okay. Was that someone we knew? It was someone else. Okay, cool. it's crazy here. Though you're right. And then I'm hoping, I think a lot of people are hoping, I know a lot of people are hoping that Toby lands somewhere nicely because it probably won't be today. It likely won't be today.
34: Right.
33: And they'll go tomorrow because it's a two-day thing now.
34: He, you know, surprised a lot of us, I think. You know, he was very consistent. The rebounding numbers were, you know, off the charts, best in the country in some cases.
33: And they would have been crushing it had he played more.
34: Yeah.
33: Because he could have easily played more.
34: Yeah. And from the things I've read, you know, the NBA scouts like that. They like that, you know, they don't have to worry that he's going to, you know, want the ball and he's going to want to score 15 points a game. No, he's going to want to, you know, get 6 and 10 rebounds, which is what some of these teams need.
33: Yeah. Well, he's, I don't want to compare him to the obvious, but I will. Dennis Rodman, but in a different way. Because Dennis didn't really score, right? He'd get the garbage stuff. He was kind of like Hassan Adams, where around the basket, he'd get the rebound and put the ball back up. And obviously, Hassan was a real undersized at 6'2", 6'3". But Tobe is capable of doing exactly that.
34: If he can do what he did in college, you know, can he do that? You know, who knows? I mean...
33: And the importance of being someone like you, where a guy who can fit in, not ruffle feathers... Be a bench guy, a good teammate, a good locker room guy. That's worth some money.
34: Yeah. I mean, sometimes, you know, when you look at the rosters, who was the 11th or 12th guy on these NBA rosters?
33: Yeah.
34: What got them there? Well, what got them on this team?
33: I don't know. Did you follow the NBA much? Heavily?
0: Here and there.
33: Okay. So on the rosters now, even in the playoffs, did you know half the players?
34: Exactly.
33: Exactly. I mean, because you don't know. Where did that guy play? I don't remember. I don't remember seeing him. Either they're international or they're just dudes that you don't remember seeing in college, right?
34: Yeah, and they're, you know, cheap. Is that the right word? I mean, they're not paying them, you know,
33: well, it's
34: the millions that the other guys are making?
33: I had Bruce on the show yesterday, and who better than Bruce could probably do this, if I had time and if I cared. I could, you know, look into the roster's construction in terms of who's on what roster and how many guys went undrafted and how many were second rounders. I'm sure maybe even Google that.
34: Yeah.
33: How many second rounders were in the,

0: unless you really paying attention, who knows? Yeah. Do you even remember who they played for?
1: Right. Anything?
2: Yeah, it said 25, which, you know, just...
1: Only 25? What was the question?
2: Mean, that's about... You said how many second rounders are actively on rosters? Yeah. About 25. And I mean, that's less than one per team on average.
1: Do that and say how many undrafted players, because I'm sure maybe another 25. The rest are in the G League, because there's some pretty good players in the G League that maybe take a cup of coffee in the NBA, but don't really last. On rosters of, 30 teams?
0: Yeah, I mean, how many 20? He said 25 second-round picks are still in the... Is that what we said?
1: Yeah. I bet you more than that.
2: Oh, this is giving me some... This is going to be, like, all-time.
1: Oh.
2: I don't know if we have time to sift through all that.
1: No, we don't. No, we don't. But, you know, the point is, they're there. They're there, and we just don't recognize who they are.
0: Yeah.
1: You know, in fact, like I said, I was looking at the rosters and just by face, and you say, who's that dude?
0: Exactly.
1: Who's that guy? And they never played, you know.
0: I mean, yeah, they have to do something to, you know, spotlight themselves to get recognized as who they are. He played at UConn. That's right.
1: And I'm sure they don't care, because it did matter. They still won the ring, and they still got paid.
0: I mean, all these freshmen basically are, you know, going to go in the first set of picks, from DeBonsa to Peterson to Boozer.
1: Yeah.
0: That's Caleb what it Wilson. Is. They're all freshmen.
1: It's all young. It's all potential. It's
0: Wagler,
1: all that.
0: From Illinois.
1: Well, look at Koa. Koa's not barely 19, I think it is.
0: Yeah. Did you see some of the stories today coming out of Phoenix? There were some rumors that he could go to the Suns. Well, they could make some moves to get him.
1: No, I didn't see that. Where did you see that? The Republic?
0: It was I don't know. Somebody this afternoon.
1: I don't take heart to that, because JB was said to be kind of maybe thinking about going there too, or them picking him up at 40, whatever they're at. 50, whatever it is. So that'd be a nice PR move. I don't know. I'm not sure it'll sell tickets.
0: ArizonaSports.com. Suns like Arizona product. Koa Pete.
1: Huh? Okay. So
0: they believe to have interest in Valley Prep product. And if they find a way into the first round, because they're not even in the first round.
1: Why would you, if you got high in the first round, let's say 14, are you going to pick that? Are you going to pick him?
0: I don't know if they're going to get that high. That's the problem. They don't have a pick until the second round of number 47. So
1: there you go.
0: You know.
1: Yeah, I bet you they don't get
0: it. If they can get in, it says they would be interested.
2: Do you think he falls that far?
1: 40, no. 47?
0: If they get into the first round through some trade tonight, because they don't have a first-round pick.
1: So they have to do some finagling
0: to make some movement.
1: Go up. But would you do that to go after a guy that's not going to go in the top 20? I don't know about
0: maybe
1: that.
0: Maybe, you know.
1: They know something that you don't?
0: Yeah, I mean, you know how these things go.
1: Yeah, I know, but still.
0: Word gets leaked by some scout, you know.
1: That's probably what it is.
0: He's not going to go. Next thing you know, he's 15 or whatever.
1: But to that point, he left for a reason, and probably the only reason or a big reason is that he was promised to go in the first round. If he was not promised to go in the first round, he would have never left.
0: Yeah.
1: Because he was going to get probably paid more money here.
0: Yeah,
1: and not that it's about money, because it's always been about the NBA, that some team in the 20s will pick him.
0: Yeah. I was kind of surprised by that, too. I was a little bit surprised just based on some of the negative stuff that was coming out about his workouts, and that didn't, you know, kind of, was he wavering? But it seemed like instantly he just said, no, I'm gone.
1: Right.
0: He didn't even think about it. So maybe somebody has promised him something.
1: You know, he's good. The dude's capable.
0: Yeah.
1: I mean, he's 19. Whether he changes shot and it takes a little while, okay.
0: Yeah.
1: You know, heck, Richard Jefferson didn't have a shot until he got in the league, and he was already very good, except that he, you know, didn't have a shot. He wasn't a scorer. He did everything else.
0: They didn't need him. I mean, he only shot 23 pointers.
1: Mm-hmm.
0: It wasn't like they needed him.
1: Oh, who, Kikoa?
0: Yeah.
1: Yeah. Yeah. It's funny. How many did Kobe shoot? He shot about the same.
0: He shot 20.
1: And he shot probably better.
0: Yeah.
1: Because, you know, when you think him or Krivas, you think, what do you do? Oh, good shot. What do you do?
0: And a lot of people, maybe we're not comparing him to the right guy, but, you know, Aaron Gordon was not
1: much
0: of a shooter when he was here. And he's developed. I mean, he's played, what, a decade or whatever, and he's pretty good.
1: Aaron, and then Channing Frye was not a three-point shooter.
0: Yeah, that's another extreme example of, you know, changing your game to survive, once you're in there.
1: To survive your
0: Right.
1: So we'll see what happens.
0: Yeah.
1: How are we on time, senor? We're doing okay?
2: We should probably take a break.
1: Okay, let's do that. Let's take, oh, we're waiting.

0: Over. Okay, let's take the break. Come back with Reggie Geary.
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0: We're going to try to get a hold of Reggie.
17: He's going to turn off our microphones for no reason.
0: Yes, he's in more control. He's in more. Now I have to worry about two people, the boss and now right? So.
7: That's right.
0: See, I kind of remember. It just has popped into my mind. So we'll talk to Reggie here in a sec. Talk about, obviously, his journey through the NBA draft and draft night. I've only been to a couple. The one I remember was Reggie, is this you?
11: It is.
0: Gee, how you doing?
11: I'm good. How are you, Steve?
0: We're doing well. I'm here with Dave Silver, another guy you know well.
11: Yeah, Dave, how you doing, Dave?
17: Good. How are you?
0: We wanted to talk to you about draft day. What's the most memorable part of it for you, and maybe the anxiousness or whatever?
11: Yeah, no, it's obviously it's a big day in an athlete's life, and it was a big day for me. You know, I had gone through the entire draft process of, you know, going to Chicago and out to Phoenix, the Desert Classic.
0: Yeah.
11: I'd done interviews. And so it's this big, you know, culmination of kind of like anticipation of this big day. And so, yeah, you're anxious, you're excited. You know, I wasn't a first rounder. So, but I thought there was an opportunity. I could have been, you know, maybe at the bottom of the first, top of the second is kind of where it's projected. So I was really anxious to kind of see how the day was going to play out.
0: It's funny because you, that team you were on, a heck of a team with you, JB, Corey. Joe McClain was not really going to be drafted. Give me, who am I missing? Dickerson, probably. But who's the five?
11: Ben Davis.
0: Ben Davis, yeah, and JB, of course, who was mm-hmm. not at the team at the end. But I don't think anybody was Ben. Did Ben go in the first, late first in New York?
11: I want to say so, yeah. I think it was maybe Ben and JB, then JB. And myself.
0: Yeah. Mm-hmm. Yeah. So it was kind of like a pretty good team together, but individually they didn't get you guys in the first round except for Ben. So when you knew that you were not in the first round, and did you thought you might, did you work out you must have worked out at a few places?
11: Oh, I worked out. Yeah. I worked out for a ton of teams. Houston, the Lakers, Detroit Pistons. I think, you know, maybe all, you know, five or six in all. Like I mentioned, in the pre-draft camps in Chicago, I was top five. I made the first team there. Phoenix, I was top five. Sports Illustrated had me going at 29 to the Lakers. So that's kind of where my mind was that night, like thinking like, okay, I've done what I've needed to do. I had a good senior year, first team all Pac-10. I've now gone through the draft process, and I really thought I showed well and presented myself well where this was going to happen. So, you know, and now in retrospect, that evening ended up being a little bit bittersweet.
0: Mm-hmm.
11: To kind of hear, you know, it was obviously a blessing, and I felt very appreciative to hear my name. That's, you know, not a lot of people get to hear their names being called. But at the same time, I was slightly disappointed just because I thought I was going to go earlier. So, but you know, I got over it quickly, you know, getting drafted by the Cleveland Cavaliers and Wayne Embry, you know, was a dream. And I quickly pivoted and realized, okay, hey, now I got to go in here and make a team and start a career.
17: What kind of things do they talk about before the draft? I mean, what do they lead you to believe that, you know, I'm going to be in the top 30? I mean, are they honest with you, do you think?
11: Yeah. I mean, I think so for the most part. You're kind of gauging it. You know, I kind of went in every time you go into a draft workout, you know, so like Derek Fisher and I, we were like in every workout together. It was kind of, you know, it was kind of interesting. There was a point guard at Connecticut whose name escapes me. You know, we were kind of seeing each other, and we all kind of understood kind of where we were in the process. You know, that and I wasn't working out with Iverson or Stephon Marbury's. I knew I wasn't going to be a lottery pick, but I knew kind of like this was the group that how they saw me, and all of us were kind of in that bottom of the first, top of the second group. But the NBA draft is tricky. It's an exciting night, but it's like dominoes a little bit. And it only takes, you know, one shift of the dominoes to really change of how they're going to fall. Because maybe someone's expecting a player maybe not to be there and they're there. And then that just throws everything into a loop. And so that's what occurred to me. You know, the 96 draft, you know, if you look back, it goes down to one of the greatest drafts of all time. And a big part of that was there was just a lot of point guards, Hall of Fame point guards in that class. And so, you know, being in the point guard and a point guard heavy class, you know, I just fell a little bit further than I was anticipating.
0: Yeah, no question. And the funny thing is you said the Cavaliers, I think it was in 50 something, right? But you eventually ended up in San Antonio. How was that? Like, what were the circumstances?
11: So I've now played a full year in the NBA with Cleveland. You know, going into the next year, we got into a little bit of a contract dispute, we'll say. I wanted some guaranteed money to come back to camp. At the time, they just weren't really willing to do that. And so I went to, I believe, Atlanta for Summer League, played really well out there. And coming out of that, you know, I received a few offers to go into camp in San Antonio, and talking with my agent at the time, seemed to be, you know, the best camp to, you know, have an opportunity to make the team. And so I got in there, and yeah, you know, it really is. You kind of slug your way through, and you know, you get in the camp with the Spurs, and there's maybe 7 free agents, maybe for 2 or 3 spots. And then after a week, my roommate got cut. Donnie Boyce out of Colorado, he got cut. So I was down to 6. And then you just kind of, like, you know, every day you wake up and you hope it's a good day and you play well. And I was fortunate enough to make the Spurs team with myself, Malik Rose, and Jaren Jackson. The 3 of us ended up making the team that year. And that was my second year, and it was a great year. I played almost 1,000 minutes, started a few games, you know, played against Jordan, played against John Stockton, Kobe Bryant, you know, played in the playoffs. And so it really was a dream come true, and a really successful year for me.
0: And you had maybe some comfort that Sean was there?
11: Yeah, you know, obviously, you know, I was really fortunate. My rookie year in Cleveland, Chris Mills was on the team, and he was already like a big brother to me. I knew Chris from LA, you know, coming out of high school. Obviously, he was a big name. And then when I was coming out of high school, someone we looked up to. And once I signed with Arizona, man, he put me under his wing and really took care of me. Mm-hmm. So to have him as a rookie, man, that was a blessing. I've always been super appreciative of that. And now here I go into this situation, and I knew Sean a little bit. You know, obviously he'd come back in the summer and play with us. And so I knew, but I didn't know him on this, you know, on this next level. And so to get the chance to know him and for my wife and hang out at the time with him and his wife, you know, it made it great.
0: Yeah, no question. Okay. And then we find out that it's a business, right? I mean, back then the college game was not a business like it is now. Obviously kids getting paid and money coming in, and it's a business. And Corey last year talked about, you know, summer leagues and people promising positions and not promising positions, blah, blah, blah. And then you probably have to realize it after your second or third year that, you know what, now it's just a business. Either they like me or they don't like me.
17: Yeah. I got to find a job.
11: Yeah, no, they make no bones about that, you know, this is a business. It's a business with not a lot of positions. There's only so many players and so many teams when you look in terms of, you know, being basketball played all around the world and how many guys are vying for like these 350 spots or whatever the number is. And so it's, they always used to say the adage that there was more brain surgeons every year than there were NBA new players. Yeah. And there's probably some truth to that. And you know, going, you know, just for my own personal story, you know, after my second year, unbeknownst to me, I come down with hypothyroidism, almost, you know, it's kind of the step before Graves' disease. And it just went undiagnosed for a while, kind of zapped me a little bit of some of my athleticism, my energy, and I'm struggling a little bit. And, you know, and lo and behold, I go to Vancouver with Mike Bibby and Cherokee Parks and Sharif Abdul-Rahim and some others.
0: Dickerson
11: wasn't quite, he wasn't on that team. It was Bibby's first team.
0: Okay.
11: His rookie year. And so I ended up getting cut the day before the season started. Just once again, just not feeling like myself. And it took me a while to get healthy, maybe another year. And during that year, your NBA window closes a little bit. It becomes much more difficult to get back in. And so, you know, that's when I started going over to Europe and playing in Israel and playing in France and other places.
17: Speaking of the window, it's wide open for like a handful of Wildcats, which is kind of fun just to kind of see what's going to happen here over the next couple of days. What are your thoughts on just on the guys and their prospects and where you think they might wind up?
0: Yeah, let's go individually if you don't mind.
17: Yeah,
0: Braden
17: obviously first. At the top of the list, it looks like.
11: Yeah, you know, Braden's really done a nice job in just, you know, positioning himself. Obviously, after getting off to a slow start last year, once he kind of found his footing and kind of started realizing the Division I speed, that scorer we thought he was going to be, he turned into being. You know, he led the team in scoring. Really, you know, kind of had a Khalid Reeves, if you want a name for the 90s comparison, where he just made the game look easy in terms of his ability to get to the rim and get downhill and really use his skill set. And I think that's impressive. It's been impressive to a lot of NBA scouts and GMs saying, hey, this guy kind of looks like a Devin Booker-ish type scorer. You know, he's a 2-1. But in today's game, it's kind of positionless, so that doesn't really matter as much. But his ability to score and being so young, I think he has a nice upside, and he'll hear his name early tonight. You know, the others, you know, I think, you know, Coach Pete, he's in an interesting position. You know, he came out as a five-star, came out of the box, you know, with U of A in terms of that very first game, going for 30 versus Florida on a big stage. And that kind of propelled him throughout, you know, through the year in terms of that being in the conversation as a lottery pick. You know, obviously his skill set and his inability to kind of step out to the three consistently and knocking down those shots has put a question mark. Because in today's NBA game, you have to be able to step out and shoot threes regardless almost of, you know, 1 through 5 of position. And, you know, he has not shown well. So he's a little bit of I'm sure he's having some anxious moments right now. I would like to think he has some kind of verbal guarantee from a team saying, if you're at this number, we'll take you. But once again, once those dominoes start kind of falling, if they don't fall in the right particular order, you know, you can throw out those guarantees. So I'm sure he's a little anxious tonight, but I anticipate him going somewhere in the first round, if not first, top of the second. So once again, anxious night for Koa. Jaden Bradley's a guy, he deserves to get drafted tonight. I think he can go anywhere from bottom of the first or any time in the second round. You know, he's like a Jalen Hurts to me. Jalen Hurts, the football player, the Philadelphia Eagles, who won at every level. He won in high school. He won in college at multiple universities. He gets to the NFL and he wins, and everyone still acts like he's somehow doing this by luck. Jaden has shown at every single level that, you know, he might not wow you with his athleticism. He might not wow you with his speed in terms of, you know, he's not a burner, but he just keeps on winning. He has a high basketball IQ, his efficiency, and just mentally, he just seems like he's going to be a long-time NBA guard. And so I'm hoping he's given that opportunity tonight with a good send-off and hopefully a nice pick in the draft. Tobe Awaka, you know, a kind of an undersized guy when you're talking on the NBA level, but at 260 pounds and as strong as he is, he carves out a lot of space. He's most likely a second rounder just because of his limitations offensively and his inability to stretch the floor. But I know a lot of people, you know, appreciate what he did for U of A this past season and are really rooting for him. And so, you know, we're definitely rooting for Tobe and as a wild card and getting picked. Anthony Del Orso, I heard recently, has shown well in some of his camps. He has an NBA skill set. He can shoot the basketball. And so he's another guy who potentially could hear his name tonight. So I think there's going to be some anxious cats out there. We're all going to be rooting for him and praying for him and kind of just going to see how it plays out with them.
17: How much of the intangibles, like, you know, being a winner, like Koa has been a winner at every step of the way.
0: And JB.
17: JB too. I mean, how much do you think that plays into these NBA teams thinking about these players?
11: No, I think it should play. It should play a lot. You know, a lot of times these NBA guys, they really get kind of caught up on just potential, and they don't really look at maybe the winning as strongly as they should. That kind of history, because they're just kind of wowed by, wow, he can hit his head on the rim and he can shoot threes. And so but I think the smart organizations, when you talk about the Spurs, OKC, the teams up top, they look at those things. What kind of program are they come from? What kind of character do they have? You know, Koa Pete has shown nothing but the highest of both, that he's won at every level. He's a humble, quiet young man from a strong family. And I think that's going to play well for him tonight. You know, for those organizations that respect that, and in my mind, those are the better ones that do it. So I'm hoping that plays a part in getting them, you know, through the door. And after that, it's up to them.
0: Yeah. Is it beneficial to maybe not go in the second round, but be a free agent? Would you have maybe preferred that?
11: At the time, I would say no. It's changed over the time. Now, in the second round, if you're at the top of the second round, you still can get guaranteed almost like 3 years. And so that was not a factor back in the 90s. Second rounders got the 1 year deal and that was it. You're seeing more and more second round guys getting long-term contracts, 2 years with an option. I think, you know, maybe the top of the second, when you start getting into the middle to the bottom, it gets a little bit dicier because of just your likelihood of making a team. You might get drafted by someone who really doesn't have big plans for you. Maybe you're going to be a two-way guy, or maybe they'll stash you in Europe, or maybe they're just going to see if you're going to come in and make a team. So, and when it's that type of a scenario, it might be better because now you're in the free agent market and you can maybe hand select a little bit, but it's difficult to really thread that needle. You know, I think getting drafted and having home is always good. And if you don't, then you just have to be really selective and hopeful that there's a place you can make.
0: Can I ask? Go ahead. You have a,
17: no, go ahead.
0: I was going to ask you, okay, I need you to do me a favor. Wipe your bias off your screen. Mm-hmm. We saw this team this year. You covered them a lot in radio. You saw them almost every game. Give me your top five teams all time here. Because we talk about this.
11: All-time teams?
0: All-time teams, yes. And where does this fit in?
17: I can't even do
0: that. I have mine. That's why I want to see where you stand with me.
11: Putting me on the spot a little bit. Man, it's funny, you know. Obviously, the 88 team. You know, I'm not going to go by order. I'm going to say five.
0: Okay.
11: We can talk about that later. But the 88 team, obviously, super special. Elliott, Kerr, you know, Blitzer, Tolbert. You know, I can go on and Anthony Cook, go on and on of all the strong players they had on that team. You know, some of the – it's so funny for me, like the 91 team, you know, even though they lost to East Tennessee State, like when you look back at the team, they were so incredible, especially when you look at that front line of Brian Williams, Sean Rooks, and Ed Stokes. I mean, you had 3 7-footers to go along with Chris Mills,
0: yeah.
11: Matt Offick, and Matt Muehlbach. Like there's – I just named, I think, 5 out of 6 pros right there.
0: Yeah.
11: I do like my 92 team. My 94 team, final yes. 14.
0: Underrated.
11: I like that team 100%. You know, you have three NBA point guards on that team. You have Joseph Blair, who ended up being a European player of the year. You have Ray Ohs, who ended up having a little bit of time in the NBA. You know, plus, you know, Corey Williams, 10, 12 years in Belgium. So you're talking about a lot of pros on these teams. There's a couple after me, kind of when I was playing. I do have to admit, when I was playing and doing my thing, I wasn't watching as closely, but I know like Richard and Luke.
0: Mm-hmm.
11: I think that the whole one team maybe. Is Gardner on that team?
0: Yes.
17: Gilbert.
11: You know, that's a strong, strong team.
17: Yeah, that was a great team.
11: So Gilbert's on that team.
0: So that's my number one. That's my number one team. That's
11: your number one? Okay.
0: And then 88,
11: two. Yeah. I think this year's team's in the top five.
0: Yeah.
11: I mean, maybe I know people scoff at that. I think they're in the top five for sure. You know, the size, the point guard play, and they just had a great combination of everything, and it resulted in the final four.
17: Yeah. How many wins did this team wind up? 35-ish,
0: didn't they?
11: 36.
17: Man, that's unbelievable.
11: Yeah, 36.
0: Yeah. No, fantastic team. And that's what I mean.
11: The only caveat I'll say is that there was that 10-year hiatus. There was no league tournament for Pac-10. Like when I came in, I never played in a Pac-10 tournament. So there's 4 or 5 games there.
0: Yeah.
11: You know, you could add, but neither, regardless of that fact, 36 wins, you know, winning the league championship, winning the league tournaments, you know, the way they went about their business, all the way to the end, you know, was super, super impressive. And, you know, I have no problem putting them in my top five.
0: Yeah. And in fact, I told Tommy after all it was said and done, I think that it reminded us of the good old days in which you were part of. I don't know about for you.
11: Yeah. Yeah, no, it's feeling, man, it's feeling like the 90s around here and in a lot of respects in terms of all of our programs.
0: Yeah, you're right.
11: You know, during the 90s, we had just such great success, and we didn't take it for granted. It was just kind of the norm. Football and Coach Tomey and those guys were going to do their thing, and they were going to go to a bowl game, and they were going to bowl games. Remember with the Fiesta Bowl, Chuck Levy?
0: Yeah.
11: You know, basketball was, you know, Coach Olson, we were doing our thing. Softball was multi-national champion. Swimming was incredible. And so it has a very 90s vibe now when you look at Arizona Athletics, where we have our triathlon team who's won back-to-back national championships. We have, you know, a men's tennis program who went undefeated in the Big 12. Football went 9-3. Basketball went to the Final Four. You know, we can go on and on. And, you know, volleyball went to the NCAA tournament. Men's golf went to the Final Four.
0: Yeah,
11: you know what I mean? Team. Like, every program was just killing it this year. So it had a very, very 90s vibe to it.
0: Yeah, no question. Thanks, Reggie, as always. Appreciate it.
11: Yeah, appreciate you guys, man. You guys have a great one. Yeah,
0: you too. Thanks, Reggie. That was good stuff. Great stuff.
17: Yeah. This really has been quite a year.
0: No question.
17: I know things have been written, but this is going to be one of those years that Arizona fans are going to remember.
0: Yeah, okay. With that, we'll take a break and finish out the first hour.
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0: In my real life, too. What time is the draft start? 5:30-ish?
25: Five.
0: Yeah, so the first round, it'll take a little while, right? Probably.
17: Probably a little pregame show.
0: So do you think that Braden's going to go top 10? There's some doubts now that Michigan's coach is now with Dallas. I think they're at 9.
17: Yeah.
0: I think they're at 9, and Braden was projected to go there at 9, but he might get his own guy there. True. And then Braden might slip to 11 to go to the Warriors.
25: Yeah, well, I was looking at that, and I wanted to ask Reggie this about, you know, obviously the Warriors coach, he's an Arizona guy, Steve Kerr. Does that play any factor into it, who they choose? But then I actually just saw something that I was going to bring up on breaking news. I don't know if you want to talk about it now.
0: Do you have a lot of breaking news?
25: Oh, yeah, I can run through this real quick. Yeah, so the Warriors are looking to trade down. So they can get two first rounders. From 11 to it doesn't say where, but probably in the 20s ish somewhere.
0: Call it Pete.
25: That might be where Phoenix goes.
0: Oh yeah, for your point.
17: Because Phoenix needs a player. They don't have anybody in the first round. Yeah. The Suns. So that's kind of been the rumor floating around Phoenix most of the day is that they're going to do something to try to get into the first round, and that could be a Koa Pete if they want to take the local guy.
0: Though.
17: Well, if it's like in low first round, kind of where he was projected.
0: Yeah. If it's
17: top 10 pick out of the, I don't know.
0: Yeah. Well, if it goes to does that, they go from 11 to whatever for two at 20 and 27, whatever. Maybe, but they did take Mannion a while back, and he played for a year, up and down really. And I'm sure not that was a direct favor, but he played for them for a while.
25: Yeah.
0: He was messed with here. A fantastic talent that wasn't used properly for Sean or with Sean, him and Green. And
17: ESPN, I don't know if this is the latest, but I'm just looking at their website. They got Koa number 27 to the Celtics.
0: Give me 25, 26, 27.
17: Interestingly enough, Henry Vasar is 25.
0: Okay, to who?
17: From... obviously, North Carolina now. The Lakers.
0: To the Lakers. Okay, who's it?
17: Then 26 is Malik Thomas from Arkansas.
0: To where?
17: To the Nuggets.
0: Okay, because the Nuggets is also one of those teams that...
17: And 27 is the Celtics, and then they've got list Koa there.
0: Okay, 28.
17: Quentin Ants from Kentucky to the Brooklyn Nets.
0: Okay, no. So it's like he's 25, 26, 27.
17: 29, Isaiah Evans from Duke, a shooting guard.
0: Yeah. It's all about the team, right? And Denver was 25-ish, and that's another place. And like I said earlier this week, or maybe late last week, is There's Najee, right? Zeke Najee plays for Denver. When was the last time you heard his name ever?
17: These guys have the Wildcats going back-to-back in the second round. Denver, 49, taking Jaden Bradley. And then Toronto at 50, taking Tobey.
0: So I used to do these things, and it was whatever it was. And everybody kind of does them if you're a beat guy, right? I don't think Bruce did it, but it's all a crapshoot, dude. You could throw them. And you know what? It doesn't. Some of them make sense. Some of them don't. You do or don't. The Athletic has a pretty good one. ESPN obviously does their due diligence. Yeah. But, you know, you have to kind of take the source and see what happens.
17: And all could change with, you know, a couple trades here in the next hour.
0: Yeah. Well, Greg, you said the dominoes.
17: Yeah, I mean, I'm sure as we sit here, you know, leading up to 5 o'clock, there's going to be a trade or two. And it's going to kind of just blow things open and switch things up for these teams.
0: So I'm a Warriors guy too, but specifically just for Steve and
25: right.
0: and not because of Draymond. But if they had Burries, would you be okay with that? If they got Koa, would you be okay with that?
25: I mean, I think Burries could definitely be a kind of replacement for Steph. I mean, Steph's kind of at the twilight of his career, so that would be great. They need a big man though. I think that's.
0: They were talking about the kid from Michigan.
25: Yeah, Yaxel. Yaxel
0: yeah. No. The big guy.
17: Mara?
0: Yeah. A day?
25: I saw Yaxel being linked there more, but, I mean, either one.
0: Again, it depends who you read with the mock drafts, right?
25: Yeah, I mean, it's true. I mean, everyone's got different, right. Who's...
0: But if they need a big guy, like a big guy, a day was pretty damn good.
17: Who?
0: The kid from Michigan.
17: Oh, yeah.
0: The big dude.
25: Yeah. No, I would not hate that pick at all. Mm-hmm. Obviously, I would like
0: They've
25: to
0: never
25: root
0: really
25: for,
0: had a big guy. They haven't.
25: I mean, we've had Zaza for Zaza Pachulia.
0: During the good old days, they really didn't have. They kind of went Steph and every.
17: Who's the guy from UCLA that they had that was pretty good?
25: I mean, JaVale McGee?
17: No. I don't know.
0: A while back?
17: Yeah, just, I mean, recently, in the last 10 years. They had a big guy that.
0: I don't remember that guy. Because it was always the three, right? Either Durant.
25: A lot of small ball lineups.
0: Yeah. We'll see what happens. And Kerr's got 2 more years on that contract, right?
25: Yeah, he extended for 2 more surprising. Years.
0: Yeah. So, well, when they're paying you 17.5, I'll do it.
25: I'd love to root for Burries some more. No, I'd hate for him to go to, especially rival.
0: Would be what, like the Lakers?
25: Probably Lakers probably our biggest rival. Or absolutely hate to see him playing with Oklahoma City. They're kind of the new evil empire.
0: What about San Antonio?
25: I mean, I kind of like San Antonio. I feel like I shouldn't as a Warriors fan, but
0: they're likable.
25: Carter Bryant, they are likable. I don't know, maybe not so much towards the end of the finals. They started playing a little dirty, and people didn't really like them. But
0: punkish.
25: Yeah. Hey, I'm a Carter Bryant guy. So
17: Kevon Looney's the guy I was thinking of.
0: How big was he?
17: 6'10"?
25: Really?
0: I wouldn't think that. Maybe 6'8" or 6'9". What's an inch, right? But still.
17: I don't know. Played 2015. Played 10 seasons.
0: How tall is he? How big is
17: he? Was there for a long time.
0: 6'10", you said? And they got rid of a lot of people, too.
17: 6'9". Big guy, 222 pounds. So anyway.
0: And he was good. He was good.
17: He was good for what he did, what they needed him for.
0: Right. Yeah. Well, like you said, small ball.
25: Yeah.
0: Clear the way, man. Clear the way. Steph's going to pull up. Or
17: Yeah.
25: When you got unlimited range, I mean.
0: Yeah. And we'll see what happens. It's another big night. I know that these guys go in the first round, Tommy Lloyd's going to talk about it in some texts to us or some emails to us. So we'll see what he says about that. And then tomorrow the same maybe with his other team.
17: And, you know, kind of maybe off that subject is the ramifications of having four guys picked. What does that mean to the U of A again? And, you know, they're not in dire need of players, but as far as the reputation goes, and you've covered them all these years, what do you think?
0: I don't know if it helps, but I don't know if it helped Lute because Lute kind of went after guys that fit his program, right? And he benefited from getting these guys ready for the NBA. And if that's one thing that he did really well, among the other things, is these guys knew how to play team ball and they were fundamentally sound. Yeah. And I think that was one of the things that the NBA people loved, at least the ones I talked to say, these guys are NBA ready, if that makes any sense.
17: Oh, it does. I mean, they walk into training camp or whatever their first situation is going to be with a pro team. It's going to be different. It's going to be, you know, 25 guys, and they got to fit in. They got to stand out somehow.
0: Well, part of that, too, is look at all the people that are in broadcast. from the U of A that do this for a living. And they learned it here. You know, one, to talk to the media, to become the media, to know the game in an IQ type of way. You know what I'm saying? Yeah. The Kurz, because he was on TNT and did all those games. Obviously, he's kind of special. Corey, Lou, all these guys. Yeah. All these guys that were doing, and Sean, obviously, in San Antonio.
17: Yeah, you know, and I'm not close to the program anymore like you know, you still are. But, you know, how much media training do these guys get? So now all of a sudden, you know, they got to face the media in Oklahoma City or may face the media in San Antonio. Yeah. See, are they good at that yet? They're going to be 19 years old. Yeah. Can they handle themselves?
0: Dave, that's the whole thing. I don't think they are because we don't get to see them as often.
17: It's a shame.
0: Yeah, no question. I you know how much I complain about that. Yeah, I mean, they should be more available. And they're worried about what they're going to say. Really?
17: Yeah.
0: They're smart kids. They're smart. They're not going to say anything that's going to be crazy. Right.
17: They should be comfortable if they can you know, get in front of a microphone. Because you know, especially if you're the first or second round pick, you're going to be interviewed.
0: And especially in this NIL era where people get to know who they are.
17: Yeah.
0: You know, oh, I like Tobe. Come on. Him speaking to us almost every other week, people would love him even more than they loved him. If that makes any sense.
17: No, it does.
0: Yeah. I mean, you would have ate that up.
17: Of course.
0: On TV.
17: Yeah.
0: Okay. We got to go, right? He's giving us the sign. We've got to go, got some breaking news, and then we're going to get all of John Perlman at the other side.
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25: Ended up on top. Who saw that coming?
0: Yeah, we talked about it yesterday. I had Oklahoma in my pick.
17: What?
0: Only because in my pick in the last 2-3 days. Okay. I mean, it was 50-50. True. Then we're in North Carolina, right? Yeah. And they were unseeded. I think they were not in the...
25: Yeah, they went 14-16 in conference play.
17: Wow.
25: And, yeah, barely made the tournament and against all odds.
0: I have an Oklahoma hat, you know, nice kind of pristine hat I rarely wear. I was going to post it on Facebook, and I said, no, I don't want to do that. You know, bring out my New York Knicks starter jacket from the mid-80s.
17: It's the third time Oklahoma's won the College World Series, too, which is...
0: Weird, because you think more? You would think more,
25: I don't
0: right?
25: No, they're just not really baseball school.
17: I mean, they're good, usually, but...
0: Okay.
17: Softball, real good in softball.
25: Let's put that into perspective real quick. Vanderbilt, everyone knows Vanderbilt They're the baseball school.
0: Yeah.
25: They've only won it twice.
0: Yeah, and they've had some players.
25: Yeah.
0: Yeah, pitchers, players.
25: Oklahoma has won it more times
17: than Vanderbilt. The school here in Tucson has won it four times.
0: Yeah.
25: That's true.
0: ASU, twice? How many? Twice?
17: I think more than that.
0: Really? Okay.
17: I don't know.
0: You know, Google machine right in front
17: of
0: you.
17: Go ahead. You keep going. We'll do the research.
25: Okay. Yeah, Jamie, pull it up. The NCAA, you know, we've talked about them. They're
0: on their way out.
25: Grasp on things, but they voted to approve an age-based 5-year eligibility rule. So no more 6th, 7th year quarterbacks.
0: Is that going to happen, or is that?
17: I think they have to vote, and then apparently there's going to be some real appeals.
0: Oh, sure, of course.
17: But this is big news, really.
0: Yeah,
25: we'll see if. There's definitely going to be. Yeah, you know, some judges, some home.
0: How old are you?
25: Judges,
0: 23.
25: 23.
0: Yeah. By the time you're 30, it'll work.
25: yeah, maybe. I guess I got.
17: I don't
25: one,
17: think my parents would have paid for one anymore. To college.
0: Oh, I know.
17: You know, it's kind of like us. It's like, wait a second, you're doing what? You need to get
0: a job by now.
17: You need like 3 units to graduate, and I got to pay you.
0: Yeah, right.
25: Right.
0: Yeah. Best time of your life, son. I'd still be a college student.
25: Yeah. Atlanta Falcons extend Kyle Pitts on a 3-year, $54 million deal, the third highest paid tight end.
17: It's a lot of money for Kyle Pitts.
25: A lot of money.
17: George Kittle and Trey McBride of the Cardinals are next.
25: Yep. Yep. And do you think that's a deal that's worth it?
0: I don't know. You don't hear his name often. He's good, or he was good.
25: I mean, I usually hear in fantasy football, everyone's like, oh, hey, this is his year. This is his year.
0: Sure. Yeah, good luck.
25: This is his year.
0: Good luck with that.
25: I'll waste that first round pick on Kyle Pitts again.
0: Yeah.
25: It'll definitely work this time. Some hockey news. NHL is looking to expand another team.
17: What?
25: In Texas.
17: What?
25: Now they've already got the Dallas Stars. Yeah, they're looking for either Houston or Austin.
17: They were in Houston before.
0: Were
17: didn't
0: they?
17: Last long. Yeah.
0: Okay. Didn't know that. Back in the day or just recently?
17: Well, they were in the old WHA. Oh, now they're like going back. But then they came into the NHL, I believe.
0: When your hair wasn't gray?
17: That's true.
0: Yeah. Like mine.
25: All these hotter states are getting teams. And where's Arizona's team?
0: Hockey. Yeah, I know.
17: Oh, they're in Utah.
0: They screwed that up.
25: Yeah. You know, and that was a rhetorical. Need to go there.
17: Looking at Austin, you said Austin, right? That'd be kind of crazy.
25: Yeah.
17: Austin?
25: Yeah, I don't know. Austin's
17: kind of small.
25: Yeah,
17: I would think.
25: How big is Austin? It's not a pro sports city.
0: No, but it kind of makes sense. It's kind of the progressive, nice place now in Texas, place to be.
25: I mean, is there room for another team other than UT?
0: Well, that's like it is here. It's U of A or anything, right? I don't know.
25: Yeah, fair enough. That was most of it.
0: I have something. Yeah. Okay, so you weren't here in the 90s. You were probably just a little kid back then, or not even
17: born. Even alive in the 90s?
0: No.
25: Two years.
0: So the Athletic, C.J. Moore, a pretty good writer for college basketball, came out with this all 1990s teams, East and West. So he came out with some. You follow the Athletic and New York Times, right? Okay, so go to. Do you have it? Can you get it? C.J. Moore, basketball, East West, blah blah blah. So he came up with his best in the West and the best in the East, and he kind of pitted them together at the end. He said, "I wouldn't know who's going to win, but I'd like to put it to some analysis." Two Arizona players made his All 90s team. Give me those two. They didn't make the first team. It was 10 guys on each side.
17: In the 90s?
0: Specific to 90s. Is that a good guess or just a guess?
17: I'm guessing.
0: No.
17: What position? Big guy, small guy?
0: Guards.
17: Damon Stoudemire.
0: Damon Stoudemire. I don't mind the pick at all because he's my second best here in the last 30, 40 years. Okay, so Damon Stoudemire and...
17: Well, not Khalid.
0: No, but he was better than the guy that made it overall. It's a bias pick. It's a bias pick.
17: I don't know. Give me a
0: Miles hint. Simon.
17: Yeah, okay.
0: But you know what he mentions? And what the only reason he mentions? His run to the MOP.
17: Right.
0: He had a fantastic, you know, a couple of weeks in the tournament. And he mentioned that. But not for the 90s.
17: Yeah, why was he digging? Yeah, he could have found somebody else.
0: Bibby.
17: Yeah.
0: Bibby. Exactly. Khalid Reeves.
17: Yeah.
0: There were better dudes in the 90s. Jason Terry.
17: Yeah. Of course.
0: Overall.
17: What they wound up becoming and what they wound up doing here.
0: Mm-hmm.
17: Especially Jason.
0: Yeah, right. Jason was the player of the year in 99.
17: Yeah.
0: Yeah, so he two guys made it from the Ed O'Bannons, of course, and... did you get it?
17: I haven't found it. C.J. Moore?
0: C.J. Moore, the Athletic. Pretty good. A lot of great players, obviously. UCLA, Ed O'Bannon, Allen Iverson's in the East, and Vegas had a couple.
17: Oh, here we go.
0: J.R. Ryder and...
17: Christian Laettner.
0: Christian Laettner. Vegas had...
17: Duncan.
0: Who's the big center?
17: Larry Johnson.
0: Larry Johnson. Yeah, Grandmama. So... You know, just a pretty good list.
17: Kenny Anderson, Grant Hill. I mean, we saw all these guys come through Tucson, it seems like at some point. Leitner, mm-hmm. Len Robinson.
0: Leitner, I didn't realize Shaquille. This, and I don't know why. They went to the Final Four all 4 years.
17: Wow.
0: Yeah, two titles.
17: Tim Duncan coming off the bench.
0: Go to the West.
17: Marcus Camby.
0: Go to the West.
17: Bobby Hurley.
0: Do you have anything else?
17: West.
25: A couple things.
0: Go ahead.
17: Okay. We're rambling.
25: Yeah, I had a couple things that we talked about. Oh, off the air during the break. Arizona football just got a commitment from four-star receiver Ty Johnson.
0: Four-star?
25: Four-star.
0: Oh, then stars. That's great. Yeah, that's fantastic. Yeah.
25: And then back to baseball. Opening tournament of next season, they will play Oklahoma, who just won the Natty.
0: Well, that's in Texas?
25: Yeah. It is in Texas.
0: Or is it Arlington?
25: And Globe Life, where the Rangers play.
17: Rangers Stadium.
0: Yeah. They've played in that a couple times
25: of recently.
0: Yeah. Okay.
25: And then, I know you guys talked about the Sugar Skulls and you had Edmund on mm-hmm. yesterday, but mm-hmm. just want to touch on that because I was at the game.
0: Oh, did
25: Saturday.
0: You cover it or did you just watch it?
25: Kind of both. I was helping out one of my buddies with his project.
0: Okay. So let me ask you, a legit 4,000 good crowd?
25: Oh yeah. It was packed. It was, you could hardly hear yourself think. I mean, that crowd was insane.
0: It was full.
25: Not to the brim, but it was a good crowd.
0: You've been to how many?
25: This third or fourth.
0: The best, obviously.
25: The best, yes.
0: And it probably did it feel like an indoor game there? You know what I'm saying? Because before it hasn't felt that way for me because it's kind of like sporadic or whatever.
25: Yeah.
0: And did it have that feel of craziness?
25: Yeah, I mean, there's cowbells and horns and screaming, and it was.
17: That's good.
25: I mean, being inside definitely helped the volume for sure, but it was
0: so incredible. Let me ask you, what was the percentage for teams? Because Phoenix probably boxed.
25: Yeah, I couldn't tell you because, you know.
0: Spread around?
25: They've the Roadrunners, or not the Roadrunners, the Sugar Skulls, they've launched so many of these custom jerseys this season, which.
0: Oh, so they're wearing them and you couldn't tell?
25: Yeah, they've got their Star Wars jersey, their military appreciation, their the Western Knight jersey.
0: But when they scored, when teams scored, you could probably get a feel.
25: Yeah, I think it was definitely a majority.
0: Like 75.
25: I'd argue that. I saw some Rattlers fans here and there, but it definitely wasn't.
0: Yeah, because it was incredible. It was, and the play was good.
25: Yeah, the play was great. I mean, Tucson went down 14-0 in the first, and I thought, oh wow, this is gonna be a long day. And I think there's definitely some officiating things, which you can say about every game, but there's definitely some going on, you know.

0: which gets called back. And then, like, two plays later, they throw another pick, which was over. Reviewed for, like, 5 minutes. And finally, Tucson got it. But yeah, yeah. It's crazy game. Yeah. Really, really fun to watch.
1: Huge game. Huge win for the program.
0: Four in a row. Back up to 500. I mean, yeah.
1: Well, a lot of people are happy.
0: Rolling, yeah.
1: Yeah, a lot of people are happy. No, good for them. We had, like you say, Edmund on the show yesterday. It was good stuff.
2: How's he enjoying that role now as an owner?
1: It's the best thing.
2: He's having a good time?
1: Yeah, great time. Busy as all hell, but yeah.
2: He said he's having a good time. 12 kind guys. Of feedback? Yeah, really?
1: 12 co-owners are helping out a lot. Wow. But he's kind of like the hands-on guy. He's out. I talked to him about it yesterday. He's out there helping with the training. He's out there with the equipment. He's out there doing as much as he can to make this thing work. Yeah. Did you see the list? Did you see the list of people in the West?
2: Oh, no. I'm just looking at pictures of the draft pre-pictures.
1: It's a carpet. Everybody talks about what you wear.
2: All the guys are there.
0: Always crazy fits.
1: Okay, are you done? Are you done?
2: Tommy Lloyd is at the draft?
1: I don't know, but we've got...
2: Jason Shear is reporting that.
1: Oh, okay. So, yeah, we're going to get some quotes from tonight. So
2: it's no surprise. I mean, he's going to have a couple players at least. Yeah. And, you know, people are going to want to talk to him.
1: Makes total sense. It's very difficult because I've been a couple and it's... They're whisked around so many times. It's hard to get to the press conferences. It's hard to, it's best just to get them on the phone.
2: Yeah,
1: yeah. So
2: I mean, not to go back too far in the day, but when we were doing it, the networks would call us and TV stations. They listen. We're going to have, you know, Khalid Reeves standing by a satellite.
1: Yeah.
2: What time do you need him? Yeah. Kind of thing. And they would just be sitting in a chair and they just go from one station to another.
1: Right.
2: I don't know if they do.
1: Yeah.
2: Do
1: no, the back in the day, they'd just either do a Zoom or they would do a collective, a press conference call or whatever. Yeah. And we went to them, you know, Bruce and I went to the Bibby one in Vancouver and, and a couple of others. But it's hard because they're moving around so much. You know, Virginia, his mom was there. And,
2: yeah. I don't think. The local stations ever went to those kinds of things.
1: Yeah, no, it wasn't worth it. You would have been wasted money.
2: Yeah.
1: It would have been wasted money.
2: Just get one interview that you can get elsewhere.
1: Well, remember then it was Michael Dickerson, it was Miles Simon, it was Bibby, all these guys during that time. Yeah, that 98.
2: That was worth it. I mean, even this year, I'm sure they could. Some of the guys could make a case for going.
1: Yeah. Bruce did not go. I talked to him yesterday. He was did not.
2: Oh, okay.
1: It would be best because just to stay home and he can do exactly what you were talking about. We got to go? Yeah, let's go. We're going to get a hold of Jonathan Perlman on the other side.
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10: In this business, playing under 108, all that stuff.
11: Listen, it's so easy. It's a dry heat, my friend. You just need to hydrate up and stop caring if you make it or not. You know, I mean, at some point you're just going to say, hey, I never thought I'd get to this age, and it's a blessing. And if the good Lord chooses to take me on the field at 108, it's probably the best place for me to go.
10: Yeah, I was just texting Andy Lopez, and he was talking about some things. And just now, he said it's a dry heat. Yeah, it's a slow bake.
12: Until
10: it's a slow bake.
12: Monsoon arrives in like a couple weeks, right?
11: People always ask me, my New Yorkers, what's it like? You know, well, have you ever baked cookies? You know that time when you go to stick your head to grab the cookies?
10: Yes.
11: And your head's right by the oven? That's the best way to describe it. It's perfect.
10: Yeah.
11: Without the smell of cookies, of course.
10: Right.
11: It's the smell of my pale ginger skin baking.
12: I'm burnt.
11: You know?
10: Yes.
11: What are you going to do?
10: You're right. So what's going on with you guys? You guys are just not even a month in, probably.
11: Yeah, I mean, but we played, you know, the men have played 7 games, and it's just we have the disease of the draw, you know, and we really need 3 points. We've the top 2 teams in our conference, we've played them undefeated with a win and a draw, but in the other matches, we just have found a way to not get full points, and it's really put a ton of pressure on us to probably win out to make the playoffs, and it's all still there for us. I mean, listen, we've been in this position before where we've had to go on runs, and I think we certainly have the quality to do it. But it starts Friday night on World Soccer Night, and we're going to try to get that done. And obviously our women's team has been on a fantastic, you know, 6-game unbeaten run, 5-game winning streak. They've been terrific. And the World Cup is flying, and we've been doing these watch parties, and it's been a ton of fun with giveaways and drink specials and just being around downtown and the Sands Club and the community, just spreading the love of the world's game. So it's been an amazing summer. But boy, the men can really, you know, use a big 3 points this weekend, and we expect to get it.
12: I was going to say, how do you guys piggyback off of something like the World Cup, where basically everyone's watching, they're all kind of paying attention? People who are not soccer fans are all of a sudden soccer fans, at least for this month or so. How do you guys try to play off of that?
11: Yeah, I mean, I think one, the U.S. doing well right now is great for us. It's, you know, and sometimes maybe that fruit is going to be in subsequent summers when people are jonesing for it and not getting four games a day plus games to go to. And, you know, so it's sort of it's a mix of it, putting attention on soccer, but it's competitive watching, you know, when games are going on all day, every day, especially during the group rounds. But it's incredible. I mean, we've had lots of people who have never been out come out and say, wow, you know, this is amazing. You guys have a great product here. We love taking our kids. We love going to games. You have good players. And, you know, going out, it gives us a real reason, you know, a simple reason to be out in the community, you know, putting these games up with some giveaways and some stuff. And then people can get to know about us and we invite them out to the game. So, again, it's terrific. Obviously, the world's game, the attention of the entire world is on our country and on this sport. And the U.S. is shining very brightly right now. And I'm here for it.
10: Does that just that the fact that USA is doing really, really well? How does that help you or does it?
11: Well, I think one, you know, I look at it a number of ways. One, you know, obviously it was disappointing not to have a team train here after we secured one. But that team was a bit problematic, you know, but people realize we have a world-class training facility here. And, you know, we're really a great market for a pro team. So in my ultimate goal, it's been very good at grabbing attention and reminding, you know, people about the preseason things we do here. It's been overall very positive, but it also puts the attention of foreign investment in U.S. soccer when they're seeing U.S. players do well. We have from the MLS, well, we have players from the USL playing goalkeeper for some of these smaller nations and getting attention. It's all very positive and very powerful for, you know, pro soccer here and even, you know, semi-pro and developmental teams and youth. So it just brings a lot of attention to the game. There's going to be lots of World Cup soccer babies born from the time of the people here that will have greater U.S. citizenship if they're born here. Who knows? I mean, it's so many reasons to pay attention to this sport. And what's been great is the stars have shined really brightly, and there's been lots of goals. You know, obviously, notwithstanding today's England game, but there's been lots of goals and drama and great strikes. And the world's greatest player ever, Lionel Messi, plays in MLS. People are like, oh, he can't play anymore and he shouldn't even be there. He has 5 goals in 2 games and he's the leading scorer and is absolutely performing at the high. And that's with missing a pen. He could have had back-to-back hat tricks. I mean, it's crazy the way he's performing and it's all great. You know, the stars are in Holland. You know, Ronaldo had 2 goals today, you know, from the depths. And, you know, obviously Kylian Mbappe, who's the French star, is also banging in goals. So the stars are shining, but there's new stars coming through. There's countries that have very compelling stories about, you know, being competitive here. And but it really starts with the U.S., you know, qualifying for the knockout stage before even the third match is played and potentially winning their group. It's just amazing. And then we really have a chance to play another team where we would be potentially the favorite and go into the round of 16. It's just really exciting. I mean, anything's possible right now. And the confidence that people are feeling about our team and it's been a great time to be around soccer and it's been a really fun summer so far.
12: What does it say maybe a little bit about college teams here in the U.S. producing, you know, great players, but also the MLS, like you mentioned, every time you turn around, you know, this guy's playing for, you know, I don't know, France, but he's also playing for, you know, I mean, what does it say about that, that league and how good it really is? And maybe we take it for granted, maybe too much here in the U.S.
11: Yeah, I think there was times when the foreign players were coming here past their prime, but now there's players, young players coming from a lot of, especially the South American countries coming here in their prime or that have played here in their prime and have moved on to England, but have had time here and relished that time here. I think it's great. I think our league is excellent. I think it's only getting better. I think it's being proven because we have MLS guys playing in our team. Our starting goalkeeper is only an MLS player. He's never played outside and he's performing. Again, it's always great when you're, and obviously our domestic teams are now trying to spend money to keep our best talent here and to try to attract, you know, big time players into this country. Because again, I mean, Messi, it's not like it's not great to live in Miami, let's be honest. So there's a lot of great cities to live in. Zlatan was living in L.A. He loved it there. And, you know, there's a lot of cool stuff going on the same way you'd have in another sport, like baseball, people wanting to play in LA, Japanese players. All this is exciting. Our country should have the best soccer team. We believe we've dominated in other sports, you know, whether it's basketball in the Olympics, our hockey team's back doing it. So we just, obviously I want to see us win a World Cup. It's been a life goal of mine to help the U.S. I've been scouting for the youth national teams for 15 years. Now a lot of the players playing in this tournament are players I scouted as 14 and 15 year olds. And I'm really pleased that they're performing and we're having this kind of a surge when it looks like we were struggling going into the tournament. So I think it's great for the league, our domestic league, all of them, including the USL. It's great to see that these players are going to, some of them are going to come away with big contracts and big opportunities. And obviously it puts a focal point on us being able to host a World Cup successfully and hopefully doing it again in maybe, you know, 12 years or 16 years again to have the tournament here.
10: Yeah, I think the last time you were on, which wasn't too long ago, you're too busy running this here. You were hoping to get out there, but you're not going to be able to, right, somewhere?
11: Well, I did. I got to Belgium, Egypt, and that was amazing. I went to Seattle, and I did that, and that was terrific. You know, on my current investments are in my own team. So investing $2,500 for nosebleed seats for U.S. Australia, I just couldn't get myself to pull the trigger. It was fiscally irresponsible. Seeing a game, seeing it live, Seattle again is an amazing city. They do a terrific job. What a sports city. I caught a Mariners game there. It was awesome. I've seen the Sounders there. It's just a terrific sports city, and the weather there is impeccable at this time of year. And the fans were incredible from Egypt and Belgium. And like I said, I mean, I'm really excited that people get to see our country. And you know, there's a lot of things going on in the world that made it challenging before the World Cup. But the talk has nearly been all about soccer, and that's really what I wanted. And how people have enjoyed cities and Scots are drinking Boston Dry. And these are the right fun stories and the celebration and people eating the food here and going to Bucky's and buying cowboy hats. And I'm here for all of it. I mean, our culture is a mix of many different cultures, you know. And so, you know, people can feel at home here and find new things here. And, you know, and people can learn to celebrate all the other countries and their customs because they're bringing them to our front door. So I just think it's terrific.
12: What was that environment like in Seattle for that game? Two countries.
11: It was great. I mean, it was. So that game, I would say it was about, you know, maybe I would say 25% Egyptian, maybe 15% Belgium, and then, you know, probably 65% neutral, but very involved, educated neutral fans that were, you know, cheering the plays. It was very positive. It was very safe. It was just very celebratory. And the people after the game partying in the streets from all kinds of different countries. I mean, I haven't seen every game there that you could see. And they obviously have they're hosting around a 16 game there as well. I'm sure that will be amazing when those countries fall upon Seattle again. And, you know, I just thought it was terrific. I mean, I hope the other cities are doing it. It's just as a good job of hosting. And it's really cool that it's in Mexico and Canada as well. But it was amazing. It was, again, I went in 1994, which was a gift as well. I saw Ireland play Italy. The Irish fans took over the Meadowlands, which is what it was called back then. And it was just remarkable to see the celebration and Irish old men with tears in their eyes because they beat Italy, who were the defending cup holders. I mean, those are lifetime memories. I got to go with my son to this, and it's something that we'll always cherish.
10: Yeah, back to Tucson now. You play Friday, you play Tuesday, so you just kind of get some goals, right, and just prevent and get some to move your team forward.
11: Yeah, I mean, I think we've defended well overall. I think we've had incredible chances to score. We had two the other night. We probably could have had four or five. I think if we click, we could go start rolling teams. Will we find that form? I'm hoping we find it in the first 10 minutes against to the SC. Obviously, we have a revenge game on our minds right now. So we got to climb that table, and obviously we're still 100% striking distance. You know, I think five wins gets it done. I think four wins and a draw puts a lot of pressure on a lot of teams. So, and there's a lot of good teams that can beat each other here, and draws help us. So we'll be rooting for a lot of draws. We're going to try to take care of our own business. And our women's are on Saturday, and hopefully they'll be able to do well on Wednesday night against the Royals, but they have them back here on Saturday to close out the season. And anyone who hasn't been to a women's game should watch our women play there. Play with such intensity and ferocity and physicality, and the other teams are trying to start fight to them because we're so tough and gritty, and we've scored some fantastic goals, and we have, you know, just some terrific players, and people should really take the time to do that as well. Both teams have amazing local talent, and really love to see people come out and watch them.
10: So you come back as well the 3rd, right? You still have a fireworks show. You always have a fireworks
11: show.
10: Yeah,
11: listen. 3rd of July, you can't miss. I mean, it's going to be incredible. The fireworks, it's our biggest game of the year. There's always 2,000-plus people. And I highly recommend when you're picking up your tickets for Friday, you pick up your tickets for the 3rd of July as well, because people don't realize, you know, how quickly they go and the best seats go. So plan that for your family. It's a great family outing. We always have drink specials and food specials and special stuff for the kids. And, you know, it's just a great game. It's a great celebration of our country and soccer. And we're playing against our Phoenix rival, CCV Stars. And so it'll be an amazing matchup of Phoenix versus Tucson. Everyone can get behind Tucson beating Phoenix in pretty much anything. So,
10: yeah, that's true. That's true. Okay, so go to your website, right? How do they get tickets?
11: Yeah, tickets at fctucson.com. Go right there. It's so easy. Our ticketing system's great. It's quick. It's easy to do. Pick your seats. And we'll see you hopefully Friday night and the rest of the games this year. And Steve and Dave, I always appreciate you having me on and letting me promote. And, you know, you should definitely watch, you know, some of these World Cup games, especially the ones when we get into the knockout stage. They're absolutely riveting. And countries are, you know, economies are rising and falling with wins and losses here.
10: That's true. right. Thanks, man. Thanks, Jonathan.
11: Thank you so much. Take care.
10: Appreciate it. Jonathan Perlman from FC Tucson.
12: Yeah, I mean, soccer is kind of the hot sport of the summer with what's going on around the world with the World Cup, and it's good to see Tucson kind of, you know, chipping in a little bit with that.
10: People coming together.
12: Yeah. I mean, the games were, I'm not a giant soccer fan. There's a few names that pop out every once in a while, but it's still kind of fun just to root for certain countries and just enjoy the game and try to understand it. A lot of people still don't quite understand, and I'm probably in that group as well.
10: Yeah.
12: But you know, some of the strategy and like, why does it take so long to get a shot off?
10: Right.
12: And then
10: there's some method to the
12: madness.
10: Yeah. Okay. Let's take the break. Are we okay in time? Let me see my watch. Yeah, we're a little ahead. We'll take the break. Come back and finish out the show.
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19: Do you know the symptoms of moderate to severe obstructive sleep apnea, or OSA, in adults with obesity? 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
10: I mean, that's a big word for you, Will.
31: I'm glad you're expanding your vocab.
10: Yes.
31: It's good.
10: Yes. I do it every so often. You should read one of my books.
31: Yeah.
10: I'd never use the word. welcome. Anybody want to call, please do. My boy here will answer the phone, maybe.
31: If you're nice to me.
0: Give us your NFL, NBA draft predictions.
10: So we, 5 o'clock for sure? We know that for sure.
31: It said it was at 8 Eastern. So.
10: Okay, so 5 o'clock. All the pop
0: 6 and, really? An hour pregame show?
10: Pop and circumstance. No, 8 o'clock, so that's 5 o'clock here.
0: Oh, that's right. Never mind.
10: Where you been?
0: Sorry,
10: Dave.
0: You've been long time zone.
10: 520-416-7440. Good to talk to Jonathan. Good to talk to Reggie today. Probably got to get out to last year, Ray and myself and Juan went out to a game. It's hot. It's hot, man. But it's covered. Not like UA football in November.
0: Okay.
10: But it's 80 and it's hot. So you got to get out there. You got to get out there, kid. Or you're going to be gone.
31: Yeah.
10: Where are you going?
31: Europe? France.
10: Just because?
31: I'll go see Wemby. Speak my mind about Wemby's that finals
10: period. The new Wemby. There is a new Wemby. There's a 7'4" dude out there playing basketball. 17, 18 years old.
0: Really?
10: Mm-hmm. I saw it.
0: In France?
10: In some, I don't know where he's from.
0: Okay.
10: But I'm sure he's going to be on the radar of a few teams. The Florida kid. Remember the 7'4"? He's in Santa Barbara now? I think he's at Santa Barbara. Where's the dude that Rondé dunked over? Is that Santa Barbara?
0: Yeah.
10: Irvine.
0: You see Irvine.
10: I think he's going there.
0: Yeah. We're a couple of years away from the Olympics, so Wemby will play for France.
31: Yep.
0: Right?
10: And you saw Gabe York is playing for Team USA. Some of the pros, the lingering pros. Remember him? The guy who was supposed to shoot as well as...
0: He's a good shooter.
10: Salim Stoudemire, but wasn't.
0: Wasn't as good.
10: Yeah.
31: Might be... First Olympics without Steph.
10: Could be.
0: I don't think he's going to play.
31: I don't think so either.
0: I think he's not. LeBron, too.
31: Make some space for the younger guys.
10: Yeah. Yeah.
31: I know France was terrified of him.
0: Of LeBron?
31: Of Curry.
0: Yeah.
10: Okay. So who's the face of the program? Let's not include Steph or LeBron. Who's the face of the NBA now? The
0: NBA.
31: I think you got Brunson, Ant Edwards, for sure.
10: Wimby.
31: Are we talking about Team USA or NBA? Overall. Okay, yeah. Oh, yeah. Then for the NBA, yeah, Wimby for sure.
10: I think Ant is...
0: Yeah.
31: Giannis is still
10: mm-hmm,
31: up there.
10: Mm-hmm. Brunson, too, though. And I think he's made a little, a lot headway.
31: Yeah, and especially with his performance in the finals and just how he was, his charismatic appearance on camera. I think that... did wonders for his argument there.
0: How about the kid from Dallas?
10: Oh, yeah.
31: Oh, Cooper Flagg?
10: Yeah. In fact,
0: he might break out this
10: season. That was mentioned by Colin Coward talking about that it would be Wemby, Flagg, and Giannis.
31: Yeah, I think he's got a little bit of ways to go.
10: Yeah,
31: still,
10: I do too. I do too.
31: Yeah, no, he'll definitely...
0: And Dallas's team is still going to be lousy.
10: Right, I was just going to say that. They're going to win some games.
0: They're going to start winning some games.
10: Yeah.
0: Whereas that's where, I mean, that's where one by, I'm a couple months playing playoff basketball. So mm-hmm. we all had a chance to see him play.
10: Right. And people who don't watch it on the regular didn't even know who he was or how he was or how tall he was or where he came from. Because that's when you connect your name. Like in U of A basketball regular season. Okay, that's nice. Good job. And then that's where you make your money in the playoffs. Exactly. Or get your reputation.
0: Yeah. I mean, that's where the spotlight shines, and your games are going to be on. Some nights you're the only game that's going, so that's where those guys can cash in for sure.
10: Yeah, and to be fair or unfair, that's how you're judged as a coach, as a team. You know, Reggie talked about the 92 team, and East Tennessee State, I didn't even think about how good they were. They're okay, but they lost to East Tennessee State, right? So it doesn't matter.
0: That's what you remember.
10: A year later, they were damn good with the guys, with Chris Mills and Damon Stoudemire, Khalid, all these guys. They went 17-1 and pretty much rolled in the Pac-10 at the time.
0: Yeah.
10: And they got beat by Santa Clara.
0: Yeah.
10: Who remembers that team?
0: Exactly. I mean, you really have to dig in and look back at those records and history. And like you said, you know, they go 17-1. How do they lose to Santa Clara? How does that happen?
10: Crazy. It's just one of those. East Tennessee State, Santa Clara, Miami of Ohio, 95. We witnessed them.
0: It's funny because when I think about what I was doing, I did not go to those first two that you mentioned. I kind of let my other people go.
10: Because
0: there's no way they're going to lose this time again. So I went to that first round.
10: Which one?
0: Which was brutal.
10: Miami?
0: Miami one.
10: Oh, yeah, because you fly into some...
0: I flew into Indianapolis and drove.
10: Yeah, yeah. We flew into Dayton. To somewhere Columbus or somewhere, and we drove the rest of the way.
0: Yeah, it was terrible.
10: Yeah.
0: Because the game was, you know, it was like literally we had to get up the next morning.
10: And come back.
0: Right after that game.
10: Right. Well, it was kind of like the Final Four here. Now, you know, I drove 2 days or whatever 2 days.
0: Yeah.
10: That's when I talked to you on the phone, right? And got there Thursday night. There was a press conference going through that. The next day, another press conference, and then the game. Got in the car, came right back. It was gone for like 7 days, but four of them traveled. Yeah.
0: That could be a good book for you.
10: So, well, that's what was my purpose.
0: Wildcat fan travel stories. Yeah,
10: no one wants to read that. Stopping at Bucky's.
0: It's pretty cool.
10: Okay, we got to call. Thank you. We got to call and save us.
0: Yes. This conversation.
10: Hello, you're on the air and I on the ball. Who's this?
1: I'm going to keep this as professional as I can.
10: Please.
1: But you still want to hit the dump. Get ready for the dump.
10: Don't get me fired here.
1: Okay. Hey, Dave.
0: Yes.
1: I'm going to say something that might be a compliment, but to me, it's not a compliment.
0: Uh-oh.
1: I'm going to call until I wear down and not get mad at you. What's the point when you said to me? It's like Larry King saying, what's the question? So right now you're the Larry King of sports. It's funny.
0: Wait a minute.
10: when did you start being funny? That was not fun. That was just an observation.
1: Yeah, because I never watched Larry King. I could care less. He has a train wreck of a life, unlike Dave and myself.
0: Yeah.
1: It's like he was married like six times.
0: At least, I think, yeah.
1: At least seven. I think it was seven for sure.
0: Yeah.
1: Anyway, I'll just get right to the point that the Suns are probably going to get a Wildcat, which is good because that's the rumors. And you pointing out, listening to the show earlier, four could get drafted. Probably two in the first and two in the second. You guys agree?
0: Mm-hmm.
10: Yeah. How would you feel about that?
1: No, that's fine. Because even though all of our players are small, Waka is a tweener. He's tough he's perfect for the college, but he's a little small. They boost him at 6'7" or 8". He's more like 6'6". And even AJ DeBonsa, I thought the NBA commissioner, he looks like he's tall with that bald head, like 6'5". They say he's 6'3". Let's say he's 6'4". DeBonsa barely looked 2 inches taller than him.
0: Mm-hmm.
1: I think DeBonsa is closer to 6'7.5" than he is 6'9", which they list him at.
10: So yeah. What do you think the prospects of Phoenix making any kind of run of any kind next year?
1: Oh, they're going to be the usual. And it's like, the Western Conference teams are going to crush the East. It's going to go back to normal. New York's Knicks won it, and they're having all that trade with the Celtics. They want to, Jaylen Brown's due to get an extension, and they're wondering if they want to give it to him because the Knicks certainly played well, but they hit it perfect.
10: Yeah.
1: Okay. But it's going to be for the next 3 years or four, it's going to be all the Western Conference winning.
10: Yeah. Okay.
1: So, and the Suns won't be in the mix. They're going to be good, but and hopefully him, because I caught it when Booker, I changed you the number. He'll play better.
0: Yeah.
10: Okay.
0: That's important.
10: Yeah, Howard. Change your number, Howard. Maybe you'll be better.
1: Yeah. All right. You guys have a good one.
10: Thank you, Howard.
1: Bye-bye.
10: I, you got what he was kind of saying with you. I guess I don't.
0: With
10: you're like Larry King.
0: That'd be nice.
10: Yeah.
0: If I had that kind of a career, kind of a life.
10: You had a great career.
0: I met him one time. He was here.
10: Yeah. For what?
0: He was here for the Ice Cats, of all things.
10: Oh, did Leo kind of convince
0: him? Leo got him to come to his banquet. It was a classic. It was the TCC.
10: What year?
0: It had to be in the 90s, I'm guessing.
10: Okay.
0: Leo Golombieski, the late great coach of the Ice Cats, somehow became friends with all kinds of people.
10: Right.
0: And he managed to talk Larry King.
10: And he was convincing. I mean, he was a dude that you said, okay, whatever you need, Leo.
0: Yeah, he would come. And he would, I'm trying to think of how it worked out. When President Clinton came to Tucson, he landed at Davis-Monthan, I think it was. This is during rodeo week. For some reason, I don't know why I remember this, but it was like all kinds of people were off. He lands at the Air Force Base. The mayor's there. The governor's there. The senator's there. And the Ice Cats coach is there greeting him.
10: Really?
0: And he's handing him a jersey.
10: That's funny.
0: It was classic. How did he get in that line?
10: Who was the governor at that time?
0: I don't know. I think it was Mayor George Miller.
10: Okay.
0: Might have been the mayor at that point. It was a great Leo story.
10: That's funny. Well, he was kind of that dude. There was kind of that dude. He kind of like, you know, what do you do? He's front and center. He's kind of like the Josh Pastner.
0: Exactly.
10: You know, in front of the camera. How'd you get here?
0: Yeah.
10: You know?
0: That's the way he was.
10: Got 5 minutes? Okay, great. Yeah. Well, good to be Leo back in the day. All right, anybody else want to call, please do. 520-416-7440. We'll take your call. What do you think is going to happen tonight with the draft with Burries or Koa or Braden? I don't think Braden's going to go tonight. Or Awaka.
0: Oh, yeah, he is. Braden's going
10: first. Sorry, what did I say, Braden? JB.
0: Yeah.
10: Jaden. Jaden, not Braden. And Awaka. I'm hoping big things for... I don't care if Awaka's undersized. The game has changed so much, so it's so widespread or spread out that... that he'll find a spot.
0: I don't know. I mean, he's one of those kind of guys. He could wind up not playing in the NBA and going elsewhere. He's really a tweener. He's like 6'7", like you said, you know.
10: Yeah, but he could, you know, there could be a ball over there, and I'm pointing like 20 yards away, and he'll find a way to get to
0: it. You wonder if that will translate into the NBA, if there's other reasons that he could not get to that ball.
10: I'm betting that he lands.
0: I hope so.
10: At least maybe with a two-way there. But let me tell you, the last thing you want to do is cry for Argentina or Otobe because he's got a fantastic future.
0: Yeah.
10: In fact, I might need to send him my resume sometime soon. I laugh, but I don't laugh.
0: He was good with the media, right?
10: Very good. He was compelling to talk to, insightful, very bright, well-read.
0: That's good.
10: Yeah. At the time, at the tournament, he was reading Moses Malone. The history
0: book.
10: Did we have anybody on with Moses? I don't think
0: maybe.
10: So.
0: Maybe
10: Moses Malone.
0: No.
10: I can't remember. We had some people though. In fact, I tried to get somebody to talk about the experience because you're working on that now, right?
0: We are. I mean, the Tucson Festival of Books, you know, isn't until March of next year, so there's a long time to go. And this is kind of the period where we're looking at potential authors.
10: Do you see a lot of books out there that could point?
0: Oh yeah. Potential? I mean, I can't name one right now off the top of my head, but we get catalogs all the time. So you look at these catalogs and go, oh, these books are coming in around Christmas or New Year's or early next year. Mm-hmm. So the publishers let us know.
10: Yeah.
0: And so then we can start contacting.
10: Without giving any secrets away, unless you want to, or if there is a secret, do you fly them in or the publishers?
0: It's a mixture. Honestly, it really is. Some flat out ask if we could help pay. Others don't even ask, and they just come.
10: Mm-hmm.
0: I mean, some will drive. Some are close in Phoenix. Some are close in Southern California. They'll just come over on their own. But it's a mixture. It really is.
10: What you've been doing this how long?
0: 3 years.
10: What's the most compelling book that you've read?
0: Because
10: you've read some. You've had to.
0: I couldn't give you one. I mean, there's so many. Not so much the books, but just meeting the authors is much fun. Because a lot of them, I have not read their books yet. But I have them, so there's just a lot.
10: Because you haven't done a panel. You haven't done a panel? Because aren't you required
0: me being on a panel?
10: Yeah. Because aren't you supposed to read the books?
0: I read his book. David Leaf is his name, and he's kind of your Brian Wilson expert on the Beach Boys.
10: Oh, okay.
0: So he's written a couple books and produced TV shows and movies all about Brian Wilson, all about the Beach Boys. So I got to meet him, and we still talk all the time. He was a good guy. He might come back. I think he said he might even want to be a moderator, so he could come back even without a book and just, you know, be part of it.
10: The one that I really liked was when Blake was here. We did the boxing guy, Craig. You saw him on TV a lot. Him. I forget his name now. From New York, worked for the Post, it was, or for the New York Post, I think it was, and did the Tyson book, and he's done a few other ones. Some good stuff out there.
0: I mean, we have access to a lot of the catalogs, like I said, so we could get, you know, the Simon & Schuster books that are coming out in the spring, maybe not that far ahead, but at least definitely this, you know, the summer and the fall, or the fall and the summer, we can sort of see what's coming. So,
10: and then the fall is when they most come out, because I know mine came out in November, right before Christmas.
0: They're coming out all the time.
10: Oh,
0: I mean, there's a website that we have access to, and we just type in, you know, I want to see books by Hatchett or books by, you know, whoever, Simon & Schuster, and there they are. So it's kind of an interesting process.
10: Yeah. How much time we have? We're ready to go. Okay. Thank you, Mr. Braden. Thank you, Mr. Silver.
0: Sounds good.
10: I'm Steve. We're going to switch it up tomorrow. We have Jay John on tomorrow and Blake on Thursday. So we'll talk to you guys tomorrow.
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16: I'm Dan Patrick, and this is Above the Noise. When you go big game hunting in the NBA, there's always that chance you walk away empty-handed and with a mess to clean up. That's where the Celtics are today. Boston reportedly put together a package centering around Jaylen Brown in pursuit of Giannis, only to watch Milwaukee pass and take Miami's offer instead. Missing out on a superstar is one thing, but dangling a superstar like Brown makes the fallout so complicated. He's not just some rando. All-NBA talent, Finals MVP, and somebody who has proven that he can already lead a team. That's the real danger here. The Celtics didn't just miss on Giannis. They may have damaged their relationship with one of the best young players in the league. And maybe Jaylen Brown shrugs it off. Business moves forward. But then maybe it doesn't. Either way, Boston now enters this offseason with a few more questions than answers. And all of them feel self-inflicted. I'm Dan Patrick, and this is Above the Noise. When money's tight and you're behind, every dollar counts. And Liberty Mutual can help you catch up to make that back nine rally to win, if you will. Liberty Mutual comes up clutch by customizing your car and home insurance to save you money, especially when you bundle. It's insurance built for